0: newsroom, the largest in the region. 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
1: I'm Zach Barrowcliff. Highway 97 through Clinton has been reopened for all provincial travelers as of noon today. The province is allowing traffic to pass through the village of Clinton, with most exits and side roads only being open for local traffic and emergency crews. The village of Clinton and surrounding area residents were able to return to their homes as of 8 a.m. this morning by the Thompson-Nicola Regional District and BC Wildfire Service. The district said residents returning home should be prepared to evacuate in case conditions on the Pear Lake fire change. BC Hydro says there is power in the village, but the area between Highway 97 to 70 Mile House and Meadow Lake remain without power, but hopes to restore it by the end of day on Sunday. Many fruit growers in the Summerland area are anxiously waiting to find out the toll wildfires have had on their crops. The Bald Range wildfire forced the evacuation of the entire district of Summerland at the height of peach harvest season. Adrian Arts, head of the BC Fruit Growers Association, says the province is offering some immediate resources for farmers affected by the fires. But he says the provincial support program for fruit growers are falling short.
2: You know, after multiple years of challenges, those programs are just not working anymore.
1: He says the fires are another blow after years of intense heat events, cold snaps, and drought. Winery owners in the Summerland area are waiting to return to their properties to try to prevent further crop losses. The fast-moving fire forced thousands in Summerland to evacuate on short notice last Friday. Okanagan Crush Pad owner Christina Coletta says she has been trying to get a temporary access pass to tend to her vineyards, but the process has been slow and frustrating.
3: Right now is a critical time for us. We have to get in and apply irrigation to our vineyard or it will die.
1: Coletta said the wildfires have been a big blow for the wineries in the region, noting they come not long after 2024's cold snap that decimated crops and vine plants. The Northern Bear Awareness Society is hoping to further reduce human bear conflict in Prince George by having residents pick fruits around the properties. The society said since 2018, 267 bears have been killed in PG due to unsecured attractants, with unpicked fruit trees being one of the largest bear attractants in the city, second to garbage. To keep the number of human bear conflicts low, the society said residents should pick their ripened fruit off trees and remove rotten fruit from the ground beneath the tree. Volunteer apple picking crews are also available, either by contacting everyone at the table's Gleaning Abundance program or the Northern Bear Awareness Society. Get daily and weekly news alerts directly to your inbox by signing up at mypgnow.com.
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0: Racing season is back in Prince George. Welcome to Pagera, the playground of power, where the adrenaline never takes a pit stop. 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
1: Every year, the city of Prince George supplies billions of gallons of water for everything from drinking to fighting fires. 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
1: I'm Zach Barrowcliff. Highway 97 through Clinton has been reopened for all provincial travelers as of noon today. The province is allowing traffic to pass through the village of Clinton, with most exits and side roads only being open for local traffic and emergency crews. The village of Clinton and surrounding area residents were able to return to their homes as of 8 a.m. this morning by the Thompson-Nicola Regional District and BC Wildfire Service. The district said residents returning home should be prepared to evacuate in case conditions on the Pear Lake fire change. BC Hydro says there is power in the village, but the area between Highway 97 to 70 Mile House and Meadow Lake remain without power, but hopes to restore it by the end of day on Sunday. Many fruit growers in the Summerland area are anxiously waiting to find out the toll wildfires have had on their crops. The Bald Range wildfire forced the evacuation of the entire district of Summerland at the height of peach harvest season. Adrian Arts, head of the BC Fruit Growers Association, says the province is offering some immediate resources for farmers affected by the fires. But he says the provincial support program for fruit growers are falling short.
2: You know, after multiple years of challenges, those programs are just not working anymore.
1: He says the fires are another blow after years of intense heat events, cold snaps, and drought. Winery owners in the Summerland area are waiting to return to their properties to try to prevent further crop losses. The fast-moving fire forced thousands in Summerland to evacuate on short notice last Friday. Okanagan Crush Pad owner Christina Coletta says she has been trying to get a temporary access pass to tend to her vineyards, but the process has been slow and frustrating.
3: Right now is a critical time for us. We have to get in and apply irrigation to our vineyard or it will die.
1: Coletta said the wildfires have been a big blow for the wineries in the region, noting they come not long after 2024's cold snap that decimated crops and vine plants. The Northern Bear Awareness Society is hoping to further reduce human bear conflict in Prince George by having residents pick fruits around the properties. The society said since 2018, 267 bears have been killed in PG due to unsecured attractants, with unpicked fruit trees being one of the largest bear attractants in the city, second to garbage. To keep the number of human bear conflicts low, the society said residents should pick their ripened fruit off trees and remove rotten fruit from the ground beneath the tree. Volunteer apple picking crews are also available, either by contacting everyone at the table's Gleaning Abundance program or the Northern Bear Awareness Society. Get daily and weekly news alerts directly to your inbox by signing up at mypgnow.com.
0: From coast to coast, this is the show that brings the country together one song at a time. It's time to count down the 30 biggest songs of the week. 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
4: Welcome back to the Cross Canada Country Countdown. This is the show that highlights the top 30 country songs that are charting this week all across Canada. I'm your host, Kate Ryan. For the second week in a row, Jason Aldean took the number one spot with his song, Don't Tell on Me.

0: Will Jason be able to hold on to that number one spot again for the third week in a row? You'll have to stay with me to find out.
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0: Zach John King grew up in Fayetteville, Georgia, and he brings a sound that's hard to put in a box. Think modern country crossed with indie rock for a sound that's entirely his own. After moving to Nashville in 2022, he worked his way up through independent releases until Get to Drinkin' cracked the country charts. He just made his Grand Ole Opry debut and will drop his first full album, I'm What You Get, at the end of this month. Starting us off on the countdown this week in spot number 30 with his chart debut, this is Zach John King, Get to Drinkin'.

0: And that was Jelly Roll coming in at 29 with his chart debut this week. Hands up.
1: Number 28.
0: Cameron Whitcomb is having the year of his life, and the music is reflecting in every bit of it. The Nanaimo, BC singer-songwriter won 2 Juno Awards, including Breakthrough Artist of the Year and Country Album of the Year. He's now on the cover of Rolling Stone Canada and recently released an EP, Deep Water. His words about it: "This is me, excited to get new music out. I think people are really going to hear how much I've fallen back in love with songwriting." The lead single, Kingdom of Fear, is already his highest charting song ever in Canada, the US, the UK, and Australia. And it's evident with the crowds at his concerts that they love it. Here now, with song number 28 on the countdown, making its chart debut as well, this is Cameron Whitcomb and Kingdom of Fear.

0: Falling down five spots to number 27 this week. That was George Burge. Luke Bryan, Ride, Ride, Ride.
1: Number 26.
0: Dan and Shay have written a lot of songs together, and they know pretty quickly when something is special. With their latest single, Say So, they say that it just felt right the moment they finished writing it. But the real confirmation came when they played it for family and friends for the very first time. The reaction in that room told them everything they needed to know.
2: We've been lucky enough to see a few people listen to this song for the first time. And man, I feel like the impact is just so tangible. You know, it's a moving song, it's a moving lyric, and it came from a personal space from us. And to know that it's connecting with other people, it's a small sample size so far, just friends, family, and members of our team. But just watching people listen to this song, which sounds weird to say into a microphone, it really is impactful. You know that this song is resonating and everyone can connect their own personal story or journey to it.
0: Climbing up three spots to number 26, here is Dan and Shay with Say So.
3: I got

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1: 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Say So. Coming up, we will get to song number 25 from an artist who recently caused some eyes to raise when he claimed that country music had lost its soul. We'll have that and more when we return to the Cross Canada Country Countdown.
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1: Zach Top has been pretty outspoken lately about where he thinks country music has gone and where it needs to go back. In a recent Rolling Stone interview, he said modern country has become just too polished. In his words, everything is really perfect and nothing's tuned. Everything's pocketed just right. I think some of the soul got left behind in that. He thinks fans are searching for something more raw and real, and that's exactly why bluegrass and traditional country are having a moment right now. His take on it is you're not trying to chase perfection. You're trying to play good music and put your heart and soul into it. It's hard to argue with that. Up two spots this week to number 25. This is Zach Top, South of Sanity.
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1: Well, it looks like John Party's taken those boots and stomped up one spot to song number 23 this week on the countdown. The James Barker Band have surprised some fans with a bit of a new sound on their latest single. It's coming up along with a classic track from the band when we return to the Cross Canada Country Countdown.
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1: The James Barker Band say their new single marks a new era for the band, and you can hear it. After Dark has a more organic, folk-inspired feel than anything they've ever done before. James describes it as the sound of a beer and a bourbon at the end of a long day. The bourbon to forget what you've been through, and the beer for the guy who's just there tonight trying to have a good time. In his words, we've spent the past 6 months blocking out the noise and writing songs that make us feel something in our souls. We want our music to connect because it's real. Rising up six spots to grab hold of number 22, this is the James Barker Band with After Dark.
14: If you see me in the morning, I tell you it's important to understand I'm just a little sick.

0: how we know them now, but it's not how they started. 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
1: Chills came out in 2017 as part of the James Barker Band's debut EP, and it immediately took off, hitting number one on the Billboard Canada Country Chart and becoming their first double platinum certified single. One critic called it a clear standout with a rolling rhythm and a fast-paced chorus that was impossible to get out of your head. And it went on to win Single of the Year at the CCMAs, and it's become a staple in the band's live set. Here now, going back with their then song, this is the James Barker Band and Chills. These

0: the soundtrack to your weekend. 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
9: So now before we jump back into the countdown, there's a button right here that I want to hit and rewind to a throwback track that still sounds just as good today. Here we go.
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9: Strawberry Wine, believe it or not, is 30 years old this summer. And Dina Carter just gave it a brand new life. She's teamed up with New York-based country EDM producer D-Rock for the very first official dance remix of the song. And it was released on July 26th. That's exactly 30 years to the day after the original song dropped. Here's a little sample of the refreshed track. It's-

0: So I dare you to say the name of that song fast three times. That's Riley Green holding steady at 20 with his song, Think As You Drunk.
1: Number 19.
0: Russell Dickerson and his wife Kaylee have some big news. Baby number 3 is on the way. The couple made the announcement in a sweet beachside video featuring their two boys, Remington, who's 5, and Radford, who's 2, both kissing their mom's baby bump at sunset. Russell says when it comes to balancing life on the road with life at home, they have a simple family philosophy.
2: We got to play shows, so when I'm out on the road, I'm focused on that. I mean, obviously, I'll FaceTime and we'll call and chat with everything, but you know, it's like when I'm out here, I'm focused, make it count. That's kind of our tagline, make it count. If you're with the kids, if you got the day with the kids, make it count. If you're out on the road, make it count.
0: Dropping down one position to song number 19, this is Russell Dickerson and Worth Your While.

0: And that was song number 18, moving up one spot, High Valley with Fools.
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0: You know you've made it when your clothing ends up in a glass case at the Country Music Hall of Fame. Ella Langley has only been in the game about 5 years, and the custom suit jacket she wore at her Grand Ole Opry debut in February of 2023 is now officially on display in Nashville. The jacket has her name embroidered in beading on the back, and it's inspired by her grandmother's handwriting. In that debut show, she was introduced by Jamie Johnson and performed a song called Hey Ma, I Made It, with her mom Ashley in the crowd. 3 years later and 7 ACM awards, 3 songs in the Billboard Top 10 simultaneously, and now her jacket is in the Hall of Fame. Here was song number 17, down 2 spots this week. This is Ella Langley with Be Her. She-

0: So Dean Brody took a little bit of a drop this week, down 7 spots to song number 16 with A Man Without a Woman. Dallas Smith recently headlined one of Canada's most beloved music festivals, Hamilton's Festival of Friends, as it celebrated its 50th anniversary. They chose Dallas Smith to kick off the 3-day event, drawing a crowd of approximately 25,000 people. When we return, we will have song number 15 from guess who? Dallas Smith.
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0: And that was our one to watch this week from Ella Langley, Loving Life Again. Coming up, imagine getting to sing a duet on stage with one of country music's biggest stars. And it happened for one very lucky fan. And she's only 10 years old. We'll have that story coming up.
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0: 10-year-old Riley Clark was born with spina bifida. It's a condition that affects the spine. But as her mom will tell you, it doesn't slow her down one bit. Riley's first ever concert was Lainey Wilson in Cincinnati. And she came prepared. A homemade sign. Front row, and it read, "This is my first concert. I want to sing 4x4 by you with you." Now, Lainey spotted it and made her way over. She looked Riley right in the eyes and said, "It's your time to shine." And Riley delivered every single word without missing a beat. Riley said afterwards, "I want her to know that she let me live my dream." Here now with song number 13, making its way up one spot this week. This is Lainey Wilson with some help from John Mayer, Phone Keys Wallet. Now-

0: no movement on the charts this week for Kenny Chesney. He holds steady at spot number 11 with his song, Carry On.
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0: Number 9.

0: Down one spot to song number 9 on the charts this week. That is Owen Riegling with Love, Hate, Love.
1: Number 8.
0: So here's a fun little detail about one of the biggest songs of the year. Stella Lefty's Boston is sitting in the top 3 on the all-genre Billboard Hot 100. But here's the twist. The guy the song is about isn't from Boston. It's her boyfriend and fellow country artist, Vincent Mason. And he's from Atlanta. She happened to be heading to Boston on tour around the time the song was written. And so Boston was just top of mind. Here now, up 5 spots to song number 8. This is Stella Lefty. On a

0: We've had a lot of artists this week holding steady, and Tyler Joe Miller is one of them. He holds steady at the number 7 spot with his song, Under the Influence.
1: Number 6.
0: Right now, Ella Langley might just be the hottest name in country music, and everybody wants a piece of that. With 7 ACM Awards, 3 songs simultaneously in the Billboard Top 10, now she's also teaming up with Cole Wetzel on his brand new single, Jaded. And we have a tiny little clip for you right here. How'd you get

0: And that was Ella Langley and Morgan Wallen in with song number 6 this week, I Can't Love You Anymore. So, we are down to the 5 final spots in the countdown. Will Jason Aldean be able to hold on to that number 1 position for the 3rd week in a row? Your guess is as good as mine. So, I think we got to ride this one out together. And please return with me to the Cross Canada Country Countdown.
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0: And that was song number 3 from Taylor Swift. I knew it, I knew you. So as it stands right now, we know that Jason Aldean is not going to grab hold of that number one spot for the 3rd week in a row. So who could it be? I think you're going to have to stay with me to find out when we return to the Cross Canada Country Countdown.
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0: As always, before we get to the top 2 songs, we need to go back 1 year ago and find out who was leading the charts around this time.
1: Top of the charts 1 year ago, here's last year's leader.
0: Thomas Rhett's single, After All the Bars Are Closed, was the follow-up to his number one song, Beautiful As You. Thomas says Rare Nights on His Farm inspired the song.
12: After All the Bars Are Closed is this like moody, vibey song of basically talking about how, hey, even when the town shuts down, even when our friends go home, the night is yet to be over. I think I envisioned going out to my farm after, no pun intended, but after all the bars are closed and just like gazing at the stars and kind of waiting on the sun to come up. Those nights in my life happen maybe like twice a year now, but when they do, they're very memorable.
0: 1 year ago, that song hit number one. Here now is last year's leader from Thomas Rhett. After

0: that was last year's leader, Thomas Rhett, after all the bars are closed.
1: Number two.
0: Kane Brown just landed on the cover of Inked magazine, and the interview is a great one too. He opens up about his tattoo collection, which started with John 3:16 on his chest at just 16 years of age. He credits his ink with helping launch his career. People on social media clicked his videos thinking he was going to rap. And then they heard country music coming out. Shock factor. He's now got diamond tattoos on his hand to mark his two diamond certified singles. And he adds a tally mark every time a song hits that milestone. And when his 7-year-old daughter told him she can't wait to get tattoos someday, his answer was, "You're not getting any." Here now, holding steady at spot number two, this is Kane Brown with Woman. Hey, it's not-

0: So that was our second song for the countdown this week. Kane Brown and Woman. Now, here it is.
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0: Morgan Wallen came off of one of the biggest tours in music history. A stadium run projected to gross $500 million. And he's sitting right at the top of the chart with the seventh single from his I'm the Problem album. Billboard called it peppy and pride-fueled and said it was sure to be a fan favorite at his shows. And you know what? They were right. Here now, up two spots to grab hold of number one. This is Morgan Wallen, Don't We?
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day, Potts Farm was a place to go. Load a truck up, hit the dirt road. 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Jack and Jim were a few good men. 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I'm tired of talking, man. Y'all ain't listening. Them old

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Picnics, fishing, barbecues, campfires, sunsets, truck bed stargazing, and country music. 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
1: I'm Zach Barrowcliff. Highway 97 through Clinton has been reopened for all provincial travelers as of noon today. The province is allowing traffic to pass through the village of Clinton, with most exits and side roads only being open for local traffic and emergency crews. The village of Clinton and surrounding area residents were able to return to their homes as of 8 a.m. this morning by the Thompson-Nicola Regional District and BC Wildfire Service. The district said residents returning home should be prepared to evacuate in case conditions on the Pear Lake fire change. BC Hydro says there is power in the village, but the area between Highway 97 to 70 Mile House and Meadow Lake remain without power, but hopes to restore it by the end of day on Sunday. Many fruit growers in the Summerland area are anxiously waiting to find out the toll wildfires have had on their crops. The Bald Range wildfire forced the evacuation of the entire district of Summerland at the height of peach harvest season. Adrian Arts, head of the BC Fruit Growers Association, says the province is offering some immediate resources for farmers affected by the fires. But he says the provincial support program for fruit growers are falling short.
2: You know, after multiple years of challenges, those programs are just not working anymore.
1: He says the fires are another blow after years of intense heat events, cold snaps, and drought. Winery owners in the Summerland area are waiting to return to their properties to try to prevent further crop losses. The fast-moving fire forced thousands in Summerland to evacuate on short notice last Friday. Okanagan Crush Pad owner Christina Coletta says she has been trying to get a temporary access pass to tend to her vineyards, but the process has been slow and frustrating.
3: Right now is a critical time for us. We have to get in and apply irrigation to our vineyard or it will die.
1: Coletta said the wildfires have been a big blow for the wineries in the region, noting they come not long after 2024's cold snap that decimated crops and vine plants. The Northern Bear Awareness Society is hoping to further reduce human bear conflict in Prince George by having residents pick fruits around the properties. The society said since 2018, 267 bears have been killed in PG due to unsecured attractants, with unpicked fruit trees being one of the largest bear attractants in the city, second to garbage. To keep the number of human bear conflicts low, the society said residents should pick their ripened fruit off trees and remove rotten fruit from the ground beneath the tree. Volunteer apple picking crews are also available, either by contacting everyone at the table's Gleaning Abundance program or the Northern Bear Awareness Society. Get daily and weekly news alerts directly to your inbox by signing up at mypgnow.com.
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1: I'm Zach Barrowcliff. Highway 97 through Clinton has been reopened for all provincial travelers as of noon today. The province is allowing traffic to pass through the village of Clinton, with most exits and side roads only being open for local traffic and emergency crews. The village of Clinton and surrounding area residents were able to return to their homes as of 8 a.m. this morning by the Thompson-Nicola Regional District and BC Wildfire Service. The district said residents returning home should be prepared to evacuate in case conditions on the Pear Lake fire change. BC Hydro says there is power in the village, but the area between Highway 97 to 70 Mile House and Meadow Lake remain without power, but hopes to restore it by the end of day on Sunday. Many fruit growers in the Summerland area are anxiously waiting to find out the toll wildfires have had on their crops. The Bald Range wildfire forced the evacuation of the entire district of Summerland at the height of peach harvest season. Adrian Arts, head of the BC Fruit Growers Association, says the province is offering some immediate resources for farmers affected by the fires. But he says the provincial support program for fruit growers are falling short.
2: You know, after multiple years of challenges, those programs are just not working anymore.
1: He says the fires are another blow after years of intense heat events, cold snaps, and drought. Winery owners in the Summerland area are waiting to return to their properties to try to prevent further crop losses. The fast-moving fire forced thousands in Summerland to evacuate on short notice last Friday. Okanagan Crush Pad owner Christina Coletta says she has been trying to get a temporary access pass to tend to her vineyards, but the process has been slow and frustrating.
3: Right now is a critical time for us. We have to get in and apply irrigation to our vineyard or it will die.
1: Coletta said the wildfires have been a big blow for the wineries in the region, noting they come not long after 2024's cold snap that decimated crops and vine plants. The Northern Bear Awareness Society is hoping to further reduce human bear conflict in Prince George by having residents pick fruits around the properties. The society said since 2018, 267 bears have been killed in PG due to unsecured attractants, with unpicked fruit trees being one of the largest bear attractants in the city, second to garbage. To keep the number of human bear conflicts low, the society said residents should pick their ripened fruit off trees and remove rotten fruit from the ground beneath the tree. Volunteer apple picking crews are also available, either by contacting everyone at the table's Gleaning Abundance program or the Northern Bear Awareness Society. Get daily and weekly news alerts directly to your inbox by signing up at mypgnow.com.
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1: 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Sprinkling is allowed on even-numbered days for even-numbered homes, odd days for odd-numbered homes. 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
1: I'm Darren Bain. Fort St. John RCMP are investigating a shooting that took place Friday evening, marking the third shooting since July 22nd. Police say at around 10, multiple reports were received of shots being fired in the 8800 block of 107A Avenue. Based on the current information, it's believed to have been a targeted incident, though no suspects have been identified at this time. Mounties say the increase in firearm-related incidents is a significant concern, adding the repeated use of firearms presents an unacceptable risk to public safety and will continue to be a major investigative priority. Investigators are actively pursuing all available leads, and anyone with information related to any of the firearm-related incidents is asked to contact the Fort St. John RCMP. More wildfire evacuees in BC were allowed to return home on Saturday as emergency officials downgraded orders to alerts. Hundreds of evacuees returned in the Clinton area after being forced from their homes over the Pear Lake wildfire in late July. Highway 97 near Cache Creek, which had been shut down as a result of the fire, fully reopened during the afternoon. Thousands of other residents also returned to their homes near Summerland in West Kelowna as orders were downgraded to alerts. Meanwhile, some winery owners in the Summerland area are estimating hundreds of thousands of dollars in losses due to the Bald Range wildfire. The fast-moving fire forced thousands in the Summerland area to evacuate last Friday. Mike Stoller, owner of Summergate Winery, says the property appears to have been largely unscathed.
2: Our concern for us will now be to what degree are we going to be having smoke taint on the grapes themselves,
1: she said. He says it comes after several difficult years for Okanagan wineries, including a devastating cold snap in 2024. There's the real possibility that Donald Trump's new wave of threatened tariffs could kick in this coming Wednesday. Canada and the U.S. still not close to a deal. But the Canada-U.S. Trade Minister Dominic LeBlanc and Chief Trade Negotiator Janice Charette are both in Washington still working to head off the new tariffs, levies that would target $2 billion worth of Canadian electronics, booze, dairy, and other products. Canada also wants the Americans to ease earlier tariffs slapped on steel, aluminum, autos, and softwood lumber, the so-called Section 232 tariffs. And in sports, it's another weekend, another schneidering for the Prince George Kodiaks, who fell 67-13 to the Okanagan Sun on Saturday. The 1-3 Kodiaks are fifth in the BC Football Conference and will face the Kamloops Broncos on Saturday. Get daily and weekly news alerts directly to your inbox by signing up at mypgnow.com.
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1: I'm Darren Bain. Fort St. John RCMP are investigating a shooting that took place Friday evening, marking the third shooting since July 22nd. Police say at around 10, multiple reports were received of shots being fired in the 8800 block of 107A Avenue. Based on the current information, it's believed to have been a targeted incident, though no suspects have been identified at this time. Mounties say the increase in firearm-related incidents is a significant concern, adding the repeated use of firearms presents an unacceptable risk to public safety and will continue to be a major investigative priority. Investigators are actively pursuing all available leads, and anyone with information related to any of the firearm-related incidents is asked to contact the Fort St. John RCMP. More wildfire evacuees in BC were allowed to return home on Saturday as emergency officials downgraded orders to alerts. Hundreds of evacuees returned in the Clinton area after being forced from their homes over the Pear Lake wildfire in late July. Highway 97 near Cache Creek, which had been shut down as a result of the fire, fully reopened during the afternoon. Thousands of other residents also returned to their homes near Summerland in West Kelowna as orders were downgraded to alerts. Meanwhile, some winery owners in the Summerland area are estimating hundreds of thousands of dollars in losses due to the Bald Range wildfire. The fast-moving fire forced thousands in the Summerland area to evacuate last Friday. Mike Stoller, owner of Summergate Winery, says the property appears to have been largely unscathed.
2: Our concern for us will now be to what degree are we going to be having smoke paint on the grapes themselves.
1: She said. He says it comes after several difficult years for Okanagan wineries, including a devastating cold snap in 2024. There's the real possibility that Donald Trump's new wave of threatened tariffs could kick in this coming Wednesday. Canada and the U.S. still not close to a deal. But the Canada-U.S. Trade Minister Dominic LeBlanc and Chief Trade Negotiator Janice Charette are both in Washington still working to head off the new tariffs, levies that would target $2 billion worth of Canadian electronics, booze, dairy, and other products. Canada also wants the Americans to ease earlier tariffs slapped on steel, aluminum, autos, and softwood lumber, the so-called Section 232 tariffs. And in sports, it's another weekend, another schneidering for the Prince George Kodiaks, who fell 67-13 to the Okanagan Sun on Saturday. The 1-3 Kodiaks are fifth in the BC Football Conference and will face the Kamloops Broncos on Saturday. Get daily and weekly news alerts directly to your inbox by signing up at mypgnow.com.
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1: I'm Darren Bain. Fort St. John RCMP are investigating a shooting that took place Friday evening, marking the third shooting since July 22nd. Police say at around 10, multiple reports were received of shots being fired in the 8800 block of 107A Avenue. Based on the current information, it's believed to have been a targeted incident, though no suspects have been identified at this time. Mounties say the increase in firearm-related incidents is a significant concern, adding the repeated use of firearms presents an unacceptable risk to public safety and will continue to be a major investigative priority. Investigators are actively pursuing all available leads, and anyone with information related to any of the firearm-related incidents is asked to contact the Fort St. John RCMP. More wildfire evacuees in BC were allowed to return home on Saturday as emergency officials downgraded orders to alerts. Hundreds of evacuees returned in the Clinton area after being forced from their homes over the Pear Lake wildfire in late July. Highway 97 near Cache Creek, which had been shut down as a result of the fire, fully reopened during the afternoon. Thousands of other residents also returned to their homes near Summerland and West Kelowna as orders were downgraded to alerts. Meanwhile, some winery owners in the Summerland area are estimating hundreds of thousands of dollars in losses due to the Bald Range wildfire. The fast-moving fire forced thousands in the Summerland area to evacuate last Friday. Mike Stoller, owner of Summergate Winery, says the property appears to have been largely unscathed.
2: Our concern for us will now be to what degree are we going to be having smoke paint on the grapes themselves.
1: He says it comes after several difficult years for Okanagan wineries, including a devastating cold snap in 2024. There's the real possibility that Donald Trump's new wave of threatened tariffs could kick in this coming Wednesday. Canada and the U.S. still not close to a deal. But the Canada-U.S. Trade Minister Dominic LeBlanc and Chief Trade Negotiator Janice Charette are both in Washington still working to head off the new tariffs, levies that would target $2 billion worth of Canadian electronics, booze, dairy, and other products. Canada also wants the Americans to ease earlier tariffs slapped on steel, aluminum, autos, and softwood lumber, the so-called Section 232 tariffs. And in sports, it's another weekend, another schneidering for the Prince George Kodiaks, who fell 67-13 to the Okanagan Sun on Saturday. The 1-3 Kodiaks are fifth in the BC Football Conference and will face the Kamloops Broncos on Saturday. Get daily and weekly news alerts directly to your inbox by signing up at mypgnow.com.
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1: Hey, good morning. I am down here live on location over by the CN Center because in just less than an hour here, we are about to kick off day 4 of the BCNE. That is right. We are almost done. This is the last day. Isn't that crazy? I honestly can't believe it. It feels like we just started. I've been having so much fun down here for the past 3 days, and I cannot wait to end this fair on a banger. It is going to be so much fun. It's going to be a blast. I'm calling it right now. Best day of the BCNE. I just know it. I have that feeling. And hey, I think that you should come on out here and enjoy the fun with us. It'll be just a great time, truly. I'm going to head on the Ferris wheel today, finally, and I'm so excited. If you haven't heard, it's my favorite ride. And hey, maybe it is yours too. Come on over and check it out. Ride it with me. It'll be so much fun. And I have so much free stuff to give away. But the only way that you can get it is if you come on over here. Tell me you heard this on the radio. Grab your free stuff. It'll be so much fun. I know you want it. I've got some pretty cool stuff too. So definitely don't want to miss out on that. And there's so many amazing carnival games. I cannot wait. I am ready to play them, ready to win. Get another friend for my little koala. She doesn't have a name yet, but I'm going to solidify that today and let you know. I cannot wait. Keep an eye out for that. And hey, there is so much amazing food down here. I'm going to try my favorite foods once again because they are just so good. And I'll let you know once again. For Marathon Eavesdropping, Decks and Rails, McDonald's, SMP RV, and Ridgeline Roofing, I'm Sophia Denny, your community cruiser.
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0: Mackenzie Porter on Country 97 FM. Well, good morning. I'm Carol Gass. Here we are together on Sunday, and it's the last day of the 114th BCNE. Last day of fair. Have you been yet? Now, if you have been, okay, I let you off the hook. But if you haven't been, I don't know. The fair is always so terrific, and this is the last day. I'll never forget. I grew up in Calgary, and of course, the Calgary Stampede, which is their fair. Not a fall fair, but still a great fair. Anyways, I was, I don't even know how old, maybe 7 or 8. And for some reason, my 3 sisters and my mother were somewhere else. I don't know where they'd gone. But I was napping, and my dad came and woke me up, and he took me to the Calgary Stampede, just me and him. I'm pretty sure, other than playing games of chess, which I always hated, that was the only thing that my dad and I ever did together. And I just remember it was such fond memories. It was just such a beautiful time together. Anyways, maybe there's someone special in your life you'd like to take. Go on.
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Picnics, fishing, barbecues, campfires, sunsets, truck beds, stargazing, and country music. We are your kind of people. 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

0: Easton Corbin with a little more country than that on Country 97 FM. Good morning, I'm Carol Gass. So Prince George has had some evacuees from the wildfires south of us, and things have been pretty good in this part of the province this summer. But you and I both know that there are a lot of people who are living a lot closer to the wildfires, and for them, every day starts the same way. Looking at the sky, checking the wind, wondering what comes next. And I get it, it's easy to focus on what's being lost. But every wildfire story also has people doing extraordinary things. Do you know about the range riders? Think about this. When most of us see a wildfire, our instinct is pretty simple: get away from it. But the range riders do the exact opposite. When cattle are scattered across huge stretches of range and a wildfire is threatening, these experienced riders head out on horseback or ATV to find them, gather them, and move them towards safety. Can you imagine that? Choking smoke, flames on the horizon, uncertainty everywhere. And these courageous riders say, "We're going in." Not for fame, not for recognition, but because a ranching family needs help. Because those animals matter. Because somebody has to do it. The BC Cattlemen's Association helps train and coordinate these skilled people who become part of the larger emergency response effort when wildfires threaten livestock. And maybe that's what gets me about this story. It's about neighbors. It's about showing up when the situation is at its worst. It's about courage that doesn't make headlines. These people climb on a horse, head towards the smoke, and say, "Let's see what we can save." Don't get me wrong, there's an awful lot of heartbreak in BC right now, but there's an awful lot of heart too, and the range riders are proving it.
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0: Every time Carolyn Don Johnson comes on the radio, I think back to when she opened for Clint Black at the CN Center. It's getting further and further away, but it was still such a great show. Both her and Clint Black were amazing. That's Simple Life on Country 97 FM. Hi there. Good morning. I'm Carol Gass. What are you doing this Sunday morning? Listen, if you're sort of doing some chores and you're straightening up or you're tidying and you come across some bottles that you don't really want to stand in line at the bottle depot to get your refund, but you do want to get them out of the house, tomorrow, the Prince George Horse Society is having a fundraising bottle drive, and all you have to do is take those bottles and cans to the Agriplex tomorrow. Or pickup can be arranged. Mm-hmm, you betcha. I'm going to share the poster on our Facebook page, Today's Best Country 97 FM. 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

0: And now, live from the Country 97FM Community Cruiser, like she owns every road in town, it's the one, the only, the unstoppable, Sophia Denny.
1: Hey, good morning. I am down here live on location over by the CN Center because the gates just opened for the last day of the BCNE. That is right. We only have one more day left. Isn't that insane? We have had 3 days of straight awesomeness so far. And although I'm sad that this is the last day, I cannot wait to see what this day has in store for us. I just know it's gonna be a banger. I'm gonna have so much fun, and you are too, when you come on down here and enjoy everything the BCNE has to offer. All right, I'm gonna give you a little sneak peek to see what to look forward to on the main stage. Are you ready? Okay, in about an hour at 11 o'clock, Mustang Heart is going to go on the stage, start things off, and really just start off with a banger. Truly, they're going to be amazing. Got to come check them out. And then afterwards, we have got our classic comedy magic show. That is right. This guy has been on every single day. Oh, and he's so funny. The kids love him and the adults too. It's amazing. Got to come support. And afterwards, we've got Past Due Band at 2. Then following up, the traditional dancers will be up there at 3:30. They are so amazing. Truly, I love watching them. And to wrap things up at 5 o'clock, we have got the traditional drummers. It is just a great lineup that we have in store for us today. You got to come check things out, truly, down here over at the BCNE. For Marathon Eavesdropping, Ducks and Rails, McDonald's, SMPRV, and Ridgeline Roofing, I'm Sophia Denny, your community cruiser.
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0: That's the latest from Kane Brown. It's Woman on Country 97 FM. Well, good morning. I'm Carol Gass. It is the final day of the BCNE, and if you haven't been, I certainly hope you're going. Now, last night was the 4-H auction, and so the 4-H and the animals are all still there. They will be doing loadout later today, but, I mean, you've still got time to go see the animals and ride the rides and drink the drinks and eat the food. And if you want to see the super dogs, I just want to remind you, since this is the final day, they still do have 4 shows, but it's been truncated, so it's 11 a.m., 1 p.m., 3 p.m., and 4:30. So the afternoon shows are a little bit earlier than they have been all week, but still, totally worth going. What a fun time. I don't think we could have the BCNE without the super dogs, do you?
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1: Drink around. That's Dean Brody on Country 97FM. Good morning. I'm Carol Gass. Well, tomorrow we're going to be drawing for the grand prize in the sixth week of the 8 weeks of summer, brought to you by Prince George Toyota and Country 97FM. It's been really fun qualifying people for the great grand prize, a South Thompson getaway. And how we were qualifying people was with a game called What's That Wine? And one day I was playing with Shirley. So would you say that you're a wine aficionado? You know something about wine?
2: Maybe a little bit, not too much.
1: Okay, well, I think you'll have no trouble with this question, which will qualify you for the sixth of 8 weeks of summer, and that's brought to you by Prince George Toyota and Country 97FM. Here we go. Which wine is known for its distinctive pink color? Is it rosé?
2: Rosé.
1: Yes, it's rosé. As a matter of fact, you don't even need me to mention the other wines. A bonus fact for you, rosé gets its pink color from brief contact with red grape skins during the winemaking process.
2: I think so.
1: Yeah, it's true.
2: Awesome.
1: Well, anyways, it's also true that you are caller 9 and qualified for the sixth of 8 weeks of summer. Good luck in Monday's draw.
2: Thank you, Carol. Have a great day.
1: You too. Thanks. Bye now. 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

0: 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Hey, good morning. I'm Carol Gass. Now, I never lie, but I do have strong opinions. What if women were running wildfire season? Look, I'm not saying that women should be in charge of wildfire season, but I am saying that things just might be a little bit more organized. First of all, there'd be a binder. Don't tell me there wouldn't be a binder, because there'd be one. There'd be tabs, there'd be color coding, emergency contacts, backup emergency contacts, and a handwritten note that says the number you need is actually on the back page. You know how every woman somehow has every phone number. Need a plumber? Need a vet? Need the neighbor who moved away in 2017? Need the woman who once volunteered at your kid's school and now lives in Vanderhoof? Yeah, we've got the number. Women also understand support networks. You tell a woman there's a problem and suddenly there are 27 people helping. There's food, there's coffee, there's somebody checking on grandma, there's somebody watching the dog, there's somebody who somehow already knows a guy with a stock trailer. Nobody knows who called them. Nobody knows how they got there, but help arrives. And can we talk about communication? If women ran wildfire season, every update would begin with, okay, everybody, here's what's happening, here's what's changing, here's what you need to know, and no, Kevin, we are not doing that. Questions answered, confusion eliminated, moving on. And you know there'd be snacks, because every woman knows that no emergency ever has been improved by people being hangry. Again, I'm not saying that women should run wildfire season. I'm just saying if they did, there'd be a plan, a backup plan, 3 group chats, 6 casseroles, every phone number ever created, and somebody would already be reminding you to drink water. That doesn't sound terrible.
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8: For more, visit the city website at princegeorge.ca.
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Second hand from a dealer in Atlanta, I rode up with Daddy when he went there to get her.

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2: Hey, good morning. I am down here live on location over by the CN Center because day four of the BCNE has begun. That is right. We kicked things off here about an hour ago, and it's been going on strong so far. But it's the last day of the BCNE. How sad is that? Oh, my goodness. I've been having so much fun for the past 3 days. Honestly, I cannot wait to see what day four has in store for us. I know it's going to be a banger, and you're going to love it. Come on over and have a blast with us. And hey, if you see me, I have a big booth here right at the front entrance. I'll give you a coupon to go get some mini donuts for free. That's right. All you got to do is buy two bags, and they'll throw in a third bag for free. How awesome is that? But you can't do it without the coupon, so you got to come see me. And also, I've got some great swag here to give away all to you. How does that sound? It is so cool. Plus, I've got hats and even some shirts. It is just awesome. You got to come check things out and experience the fair to the fullest. It'll be a great time. I know you'll love it. Today is the last day to do it, so you don't want to miss out. Also, the Super Dogs are on right now. Definitely come check them out. They are amazing. They'll have another show at 1, 3, and 4:30. This is the last day to check things out. Definitely don't want to miss out. For Marathon, East Roofing, Decks and Rails, McDonald's, SMP RV, and Ridgeline Roofing, I'm Sophia Denny, your community cruiser.
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0: I marvel at Tennille Towne's innocence on the government's ability to tax just about everything, including sunshine. Good morning, I'm Carol Gass. You're listening to Country 97 FM. What you doing today? Are you going to go down to the fair? Have you already been? I mean, I would go all 4 days if it was up to me. I just love everything about the fall fair. I love the 4-H. They did have their auction last night, so they will be doing loadout today. So, you know, get it together and go down there and check out all the animals. And you've got to go to Kin too, because that's where the quilts are. And for my money, I just love the home economics that go on at the BCNE. I mean, all of the fruits and vegetables and the photography and the quilts. And yes, again this year, you can vote for your favorite. It's so hard, though. It's so hard to decide. The main stage still has lots of entertainment. The Super Dogs have a couple more shows going on. There's still action over at the BC Ag Arena, which is really the rodeo grounds. And there's the rides, and there's the food. Honestly, there's this mac and cheese food truck I really want to try. They also say right on the front of their booth that they've got tacos in a bag. I want to try those. I don't have enough room in my stomach for all the things I want to try, because I'm not leaving without mini donuts. You feel me?
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0: That's Boston from Stella Lefty on Country 97 FM. Good morning, I'm Carol Gass. If you've been needing some inspiration lately, I'd like to introduce you to Lise Hartel. In 1944, she's 23 years old, pregnant, and one of Denmark's best dressage riders. But then she gets polio, not the mild version, the kind that leaves her almost completely paralyzed. Her doctors told her she'd never ride again. And most people would have understood. But Lise thought, really? She spent years in rehab learning how to move again, learning how to walk again. And eventually, with help, she gets back on a horse. And if you think that's inspiring, wait for it. 8 years later, in 1952, women are finally allowed to compete in Olympic dressage for the first time. Not in a separate category, mind you. Against the men. And Lise enters. You heard me. Remember, she still can't get on or off her horse without help. But she goes out and wins silver, an Olympic silver medal, against the best riders in the world. And the doctors said she'd never ride again. But there she is, standing on the Olympic podium. My favorite part is after the competition, the gold medal winner, Henri Saint-Cyr, actually had to help her down from the podium because she still can't dismount by herself. Talk about never giving up. This woman went from paralysis to the Olympic podium. Makes that one difficult conversation you've got to have this week feel doable. Am I right?
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New for Jelly Roll, Hands Up on Country 97 FM. I'm Carol Gaz. I hope you're having a fantastic Sunday. Time for me to go, but before I do, I just want to remind you that tomorrow we're going to be awarding the 6th of 8 weeks of summer, brought to you

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2: 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It's right there for you. And then we're drawing tomorrow morning, so good luck. Whatever you're doing with the rest of your Sunday, play safe, have fun, go to the fair and eat whatever you can. It's the last day. I'll see you there, okay? And then I'll be back tomorrow morning at 6 a.m. See ya.
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1: I'm Darren Bain. The Fort St. John RCMP are investigating a shooting that took place Friday evening, marking the third shooting in the community since July 22nd. Police say at around 10, multiple reports were received of shots being fired in the 8800 block of 107A Avenue. Based on the current information, it's believed to have been a targeted incident, although no suspects have been identified at the time. Mounties say the increase in firearm-related incidents is a significant concern, adding the repeated use of firearms presents an unacceptable risk to public safety and will continue to be a major investigative priority. Anyone with information related to any of the firearm-related incidents is asked to contact the Fort St. John RCMP. More wildfire evacuees in BC were allowed to return home on Saturday as emergency officials downgraded orders to alerts. Hundreds of evacuees returned in the Clinton area after being forced from their homes over the Pear Lake wildfire in late July. Highway 97 near Cache Creek, which had been shut down as a result of the fire, fully reopened during the afternoon. Thousands of other residents also returned to their homes near Summerland and West Kelowna as orders were downgraded to alerts. Meanwhile, many fruit growers in the Summerland area are anxiously awaiting to find out the toll wildfires have had on their crops. The Bald Range wildfire forced the evacuation of the entire district of Summerland at the height of peach harvest season. Adrian Arts, head of the BC Fruit Growers Association, says the province is offering some immediate resources for farmers affected by the fires, but he says the provincial support program for fruit growers are falling short.
2: You know, after multiple years of challenges, those programs are just not working anymore.
1: He says the fires are another blow after years of intense heat events, cold snaps, and drought. There is the real possibility that Donald Trump's new wave of threatened tariffs could kick in this coming Wednesday. Canada and the U.S. still not close to a deal. But Canada-U.S. Trade Minister Dominic LeBlanc and Chief Trade Negotiator Janice Charette are both in Washington still working to head off the new tariffs, levies that would target $2 billion worth of Canadian electronics, booze, dairy, and other products. Canada also wants the Americans to ease earlier tariffs slapped on steel, aluminum, autos, and softwood lumber, the so-called Section 232 tariffs. And it's taking longer for someone who wants to become a Canadian citizen to officially be one. Individuals trying to obtain an official government certificate confirming they're a Canadian citizen now having to wait more than 2 years for their applications to be processed. Immigration lawyers blame an influx of applications on the Trump administration's controversial policies, as well as Ottawa's Bill C-3, opening the door to Canadian citizenship for those with ancestors in the country. Get daily and weekly news alerts directly to your inbox by signing up at mypgnow.com.
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0: And now, live from the Country 97FM Community Cruiser, like she owns every road in town, it's the one, the only, the unstoppable, Sophia Denny.
1: Hey, good afternoon. I am down here live on location over by the CN Center because it is day four of the BCNE. That is right. We kick things off at around 10 a.m. and we're going to go on strong till 5 p.m. tonight. Isn't that awesome? That means you still have so much time to come on over here and enjoy the last day of the BCNE. You have no more time after today because it'll be wrapped all up. So you got to have a blast with it. It is so much fun. And hey, I'm looking at the time here and it's just past noon. You know what that means. It is officially lunchtime. So get on over here. Grab some amazing fair food. It is just so good. Truly, you gotta get their mac and cheese. Oh my goodness. I have heard so many raving reviews. And hey, when I tried it, I added another one. Because it is the best mac and cheese I've ever had in my life. They have so many cool flavors that you just gotta try. I'm telling you right now, you definitely don't want to miss out. Plus, I have got a ton of free swag to give away. You definitely don't want to miss out. I've also got some tickets to some upcoming events, and you know you're gonna love that. So definitely come on over here. I want to say hi. I want to see you, and I want you to get some free mini donuts. That's right. I'll give you a coupon where you can buy two bags and get a third bag free. How does that sound? It'll be awesome down here at the BCNE. For Marathon Eavesdropping, Decks and Rails, McDonald's, SMPRV, and Ridgeline Roofing, I'm Sophia Denny, your community cruiser.
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0: Tyler and Joe Miller on Country 97 FM. Hey, I'm Tim Gavin. Hope you're having a great Sunday so far. Also, happy final day of the BCNE. Definitely, probably the top thing you want to cross off your summer to-do list. If you haven't gone yet, I think now, probably the perfect time. And right now, we got Bob on the phone. Bob, I know you said you were taking your grandkids. Are you going to be going on the rides with them, or are you going to be supervising?
1: Probably supervising. I'm getting pretty old.
0: Fair enough. Like, even getting into my 30s myself, like, some of those rides, I can't do them like I used to.
1: No, I know. I hear you. I grew up around the fair. I know. Can't do it anymore. I can't do the spinning.
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0: It's Eric Church on Country 97 FM. I'm Tim Gavin, and, well, I'm glad you're doing life with me this Sunday afternoon. You having a good weekend? You enjoying yourself? Also, if you're gardening, how is everything looking right now? Do you have any flowers that are still blooming? Anything that you still need to pluck out of the garden this weekend here? The reason I'm asking is because I actually managed to achieve my one gardening goal that I had. Initially, right at the start of the season, I thought, you know, I'm just going to grow one sunflower this year. And then, you know, if that goes well, I'll grow more stuff next year. Well, I'm already growing more stuff than just the sunflower. But, well, sunflower's even taller than I am now. So I think mission accomplished.
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0: Tay Bay teaming up with Emerson Drive on that one. It's a cover of Avicii's Wake Me Up on Country 97 FM. I'm Tim Gavin. You having a good Sunday? I know that we're at the halfway point in August at this point here, and we're getting pretty close to the start of the school year. I know, not exactly what you want to hear in the middle of August when you're trying to enjoy your summer vacation, but it doesn't hurt to get prepared ahead of time. Speaking of, all the school supply lists for SD57 are out, and I decided to crunch some numbers and just decided to take a look at the cost of how much a lot of these school supplies are going to cost. I decided to take a look at the grade 5, grade 6, and grade 7 list because that's all the same this year. And when I last totaled everything up, about $184.75. But keep in mind, a lot of that stuff, it was on sale a couple days ago. Now, probably a little closer to $200. Is that about what you'd normally spend for school supplies, or has that gone up this year?
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2: Every year, the city of Prince George supplies billions of gallons of water for everything from drinking to fighting fires. 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Odd days for

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1: Hey, good afternoon. I am down here live on location over by the CN Center because it is day 4 of the BCNE. That is right. It is the last day for you to come on over and check things out. It is so cool. We have just been having a blast, and I'm ready to end this day with a banger. That is right. It has been such an awesome day. Truly, I have been having so much fun, and I know that you can too if you come on over and check things out. Plus, I have got so much cool swag to give away, but the only way that you can get it is if you come on over here and see me. And I've got some cool mini donut coupons, and I'll tell you the sweet deal once you're down here and grabbing them. Ain't that right? Anyways, I have been checking out all of these vendors here in the Kin Center, and oh my goodness, they have been doing such a good job. I am truly so proud of them. They have poured their heart and soul into making some amazing handmade goods all for you. How amazing is that? Truly, I've seen some really cute little animal keychains. Ugh, I know you would love them. And some beautiful bracelets. They are truly so pretty. And of course, we got the Pokemon vendor. That is right. I got a card. Ugh, it is so cute. You got to go check him out. Support him. He is just an amazing dude. He really wants to see a smile on your face. I love it so much. And I know that you will too, down here at the BCNE until 5 p.m. tonight. For Marathon Eavesdropping, Decks and Rails, McDonald's, SMPRV, and Ridgeline Roofing, I'm Sophia Denny, your community cruiser.
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0: Dean Brody on Country 97 FM. Hey, I'm Tim Gavin. You know, this time last week, I was on the tail end of a vacation. Really awesome time. But I have learned a lot about traveling, specifically about booking hotels. Thankfully, not too much of a problem in Canada, especially around here. Like, there's sanity at hotels here in northern BC still. However, if you're going to travel abroad, and apparently this is a problem in Europe, a lot of places, they've remodeled their hotels so they don't have bathroom doors. Mostly to sell even more rooms to get people to not stay in the same room to travel together, which is understandable. You know, you do want to have some privacy, but not at that expense. There's actually a whole website now called bringbackdoors.com. You can actually search up a hotel wherever you're traveling, and you can see if it has bathroom doors or not. And if you're planning on traveling outside of Canada, it might be worth looking into.
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0: Jess Moskaluk on Country 97 FM. Hey, I'm Tim Gavin. Hope you're having a good Sunday afternoon so far. I know that with the way fire season has been going again this summer, there's been a lot of talk about needing more firefighting equipment or even a national fleet of water bombers. Well, there is some good news coming out related to at least getting some new firefighting equipment. There is a whole bunch of retired Hercules aircraft. They're big military transport planes. They're the big gray ones, really super cool to look at. And turns out the federal government is selling 10 of them to BC. Basically, what's going to happen is they're going to take these old Hercules planes and make them into water bombers. So we are at least going to have more water bombers in the sky soon.
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0: Lainey Wilson on Country 97 FM. How's it going? I'm Tim Gavin. Earlier this week, we were talking about what new features you would want in a car if you could get a brand new vehicle tomorrow. Some of these I was actually kind of surprised to see, but I think one that really stands out is having the roll-down windows, not needing to worry about the power at all. I mean, it's understandable. You know, you get just the roller on the window, probably a lot easier to use. You have a fewer point of failure when you're doing that. However, there is a new vehicle that is actually coming out that's going to have the roll-down windows. It's only about $23,000, small truck. I know, sounds pretty great, right? However, it's also an electric vehicle. Might be a plus for some. Maybe you won't like that. But now there is an electric vehicle that you can get with roll-down windows. In fact, it comes with only just the vehicle, and that's it.
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1: Hey, good afternoon. I am down here live on location over by the CN Center because it is day four of the BCNE. That is right. You know it. Day four of our favorite summer event. It is just true awesomeness. And you love it. I love it. We all love it. It is just a blast down here. And hey, the Super Dogs are going to be up in less than an hour. How exciting is that? They are so amazing, truly. They've been going on for 40 years. Isn't that insane? That is older than me. Oh my goodness. It's crazy. Plus, they have also been on Canada's Got Talent. Oh my goodness, literal celebrities here at the BCNE. Definitely come check them out. They are just such a fun time. They'll also have a show at 4:30 and they would love to see you here, truly. Now, these dogs are just so incredibly talented. They weave through the poles, jump over all the obstacles. Oh my goodness, their tricks are insane. I love them so much and I know you will too. Bring the kids. They are going to love the dogs so much. Maybe a little too much. They'll want to take them home. So be aware of that. But it'll just be such a good time down here at the BCNE. You don't want to miss out. For Marathon Eavesdropping Decks and Rails, McDonald's, SMP RV, and Ridgeline Roofing, I'm Sophia Denny, your community cruiser.
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0: Sully Burroughs on Country 97 FM. Hey, I'm Tim Gavin. Earlier this week, we were talking about features that you would want to have on a vehicle. Well, in a new survey from Auto Pacific, which surveyed 19,000 licensed drivers who plan to get a new vehicle in the next 3 years, 47% of those people surveyed, the number one feature that they wanted was heated seats. I know, seems kind of a basic feature, especially if you're up here in the north. However, if you do have it, you know how great it is. In fact, I don't even use mine exclusively in the winter. Sometimes I'll just get a sore back. I'll just put that on. It helps. It's great even in the summertime.
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0: This guy got married this time last week. It's Jackson Dean, Heavens to Betsy, Country 97 FM. Hey, how's it going? I'm Tim Galvin. We're looking at the most in-demand features for a new vehicle. In a new survey from Auto Pacific, surveying over 19,000 people that have a driver's license looking for a new vehicle, they asked them all the features that they wanted. 47% of people said they wanted heated seats. 45% said parking sensors, front and rear. 43% said a lane change assist. But you know what was at the bottom of this list? Only 39% of people surveyed said that they wanted all-wheel drive. So clearly they are either not from Northern BC or they don't have a sense of adventure.
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0: He's bringing his band Default back over to the CN Center in September. That's Dallas Smith, Tipping Point on Country 97 FM. I'm Tim Gavin. You know, this has been a really fun Sunday. Hope you've enjoyed it. But now, time for me to head out, enjoy some more of the sunshine, and perhaps even more importantly, enjoy the last little bit of the BCNE. I hope you have a good rest of your day. Can't wait to hang out with you again tomorrow.
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1: I'm Darren Bain. The Fort St. John RCMP are investigating a shooting that took place Friday evening, marking the third shooting in the community since July 22nd. Police say at around 10, multiple reports were received of shots being fired in the 8800 block of 107A Avenue. Based on the current information, it's believed to have been a targeted incident, although no suspects have been identified at the time. Mounties say the increase in firearm-related incidents is a significant concern, adding the repeated use of firearms presents an unacceptable risk to public safety and will continue to be a major investigative priority. Anyone with information related to any of the firearm-related incidents is asked to contact the Fort St. John RCMP. More wildfire evacuees in BC were allowed to return home on Saturday as emergency officials downgraded orders to alerts. Hundreds of evacuees returned in the Clinton area after being forced from their homes over the Pear Lake wildfire in late July. Highway 97 near Cache Creek, which had been shut down as a result of the fire, fully reopened during the afternoon. Thousands of other residents also returned to their homes near Summerland and West Kelowna as orders were downgraded to alerts. Meanwhile, many fruit growers in the Summerland area are anxiously awaiting to find out the toll wildfires have had on their crops. The Bald Range wildfire forced the evacuation of the entire district of Summerland at the height of peach harvest season. Adrian Arts, head of the BC Fruit Growers Association, says the province is offering some immediate resources for farmers affected by the fires, but he says the provincial support program for fruit growers are falling short.
2: You know, after multiple years of challenges, those programs are just not working anymore.
1: He says the fires are another blow after years of intense heat events, cold snaps, and drought. There is the real possibility that Donald Trump's new wave of threatened tariffs could kick in this coming Wednesday. Canada and the U.S. still not close to a deal. But Canada-U.S. Trade Minister Dominic LeBlanc and Chief Trade Negotiator Janice Charette are both in Washington still working to head off the new tariffs, levies that would target $2 billion worth of Canadian electronics, booze, dairy, and other products. Canada also wants the Americans to ease earlier tariffs slapped on steel, aluminum, autos, and softwood lumber, the so-called Section 232 tariffs. And it's taking longer for someone who wants to become a Canadian citizen to officially be one. Individuals trying to obtain an official government certificate confirming they're a Canadian citizen now having to wait more than 2 years for their applications to be processed. Immigration lawyers blame an influx of applications on the Trump administration's controversial policies, as well as Ottawa's Bill C-3, opening the door to Canadian citizenship for those with ancestors in the country. Get daily and weekly news alerts directly to your inbox by signing up at mypgnow.com.
0: From coast to coast, this is the show that brings the country together, one song at a time. It's time to count down the 30 biggest songs of the week. 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
3: Welcome back to the Cross Canada Country Countdown. 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I'm your host, Kate Ryan. For the second week in a row, Jason Aldean took the number one spot with his song, Don't Tell on Me.

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1: 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Say So. Coming up, we will get to song number 25 from an artist who recently caused some eyes to raise when he claimed that country music had lost its soul. We'll have that and more when we return to the Cross Canada Country Countdown.
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15: Hey, good afternoon. I am down here live on location over by the CN Center because it is day four of the BCNE. Yep, that's right. We've been going on strong here for 4 days straight. It has been just an epic time, truly. Such a blast. I've been loving it. I have so many highlights to share with you. First, of course, I won some carnival games. It was so much fun. I got to take home a new friend. You can check her out over on the Facebook page. And hey, I'm going to go play more carnival games right now, and hopefully I win some more friends. It'll be awesome. Now, I also got to try so much amazing food. It was just so good. Honestly, I loved it so much. You got to head on over here. You still have just a few more hours to come check things out. It'll be just a blast, honestly. And I'm going to play some carnival games. I want to see you there while I'm there. We can play a duel. You know those ones where you have to, like, blow up the balloon? Let's go play together. I bet I'll beat you, but actually, you'll probably beat me. But what about whack-a-mole? That's a good one. I'll beat you at that one. Actually, probably not. But you know what? Either way, it is a win because I get to say hi to you. It'll be amazing. I've also got some sweet swag to give away. So you definitely don't want to miss out on that down here at the BCNE. For Marathon Eavesdropping, Jackson Rails, McDonald's, SMP RV, and Ridgeline Roofing, I'm Sophia Denny, your community cruiser.
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1: Zach Top has been pretty outspoken lately about where he thinks country music has gone and where it needs to go back. In a recent Rolling Stone interview, he said modern country has become just too polished. In his words, everything is really perfect and nothing's tuned. Everything's pocketed just right. I think some of the soul got left behind in that. He thinks fans are searching for something more raw and real, and that's exactly why bluegrass and traditional country are having a moment right now. His take on it is you're not trying to chase perfection. You're trying to play good music and put your heart and soul into it. It's hard to argue with that. Up two spots this week to number 25. This is Zach Top, South of Sanity. Blame.

0: Well, it looks like John Party's taken those boots and stomped up one spot to song number 23 this week on the countdown. The James Barker Band have surprised some fans with a bit of a new sound on their latest single. It's coming up along with a classic track from the band when we return to the Cross Canada Country Countdown.
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0: The James Barker Band say their new single marks a new era for the band, and you can hear it. After Dark has a more organic, folk-inspired feel than anything they've ever done before. James describes it as the sound of a beer and a bourbon at the end of a long day. The bourbon to forget what you've been through, and the beer for the guy who's just there tonight trying to have a good time. In his words, we've spent the past 6 months blocking out the noise and writing songs that make us feel something in our souls. We want our music to connect because it's real. Rising up six spots to grab hold of number 22, this is the James Barker Band with After Dark.
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0: So Dean Brody took a little bit of a drop this week, down 7 spots to song number 16 with A Man Without a Woman. Dallas Smith recently headlined one of Canada's most beloved music festivals, Hamilton's Festival of Friends, as it celebrated its 50th anniversary. They chose Dallas Smith to kick off the 3-day event, drawing a crowd of approximately 25,000 people. When we return, we will have song number 15 from guess who? Dallas Smith.
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13: Hey, good afternoon. I am down here live on location over by the CN Center because day 4 of the BCNE is about to come to an end. That is right. We have had 4 days of just straight awesomeness. It has been such a blast and I'm so sad it's over, but oh my goodness. Let's look back on all of the amazing memories that we made down here. I got to meet so many of you. I loved it so much. I am so grateful that I was able to have some great conversations, make you smile. You made me smile. It was just awesome. Now, I cannot wait for next year. Truly, it is going to be so much fun. I'm going to play even more carnival games. And hey, I just came back from playing some and I won a couple friends. But the only way that you'll see them is if you head on over to our Facebook page. And hey, they need some names too. So give us some suggestions. It'll be awesome. Now, I have had just so much amazing food down here. Truly, it has been top notch. They really leveled up. Everything down here is an 11 out of 10. Truly, I've been loving it. And hey, you got to come check it out next year because hopefully they'll have quite a few of the same people because they are just amazing, really epic vendors. I'm loving it. It was just such a great time. I'm so thankful to have been here. For Marathon Eavesdropping, Ducks and Rails, McDonald's, S&P RV, and Ridgeline Roofing, I'm Sophia Denny, your community cruiser.
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0: And that was our one to watch this week from Ella Langley, Loving Life Again. Coming up, imagine getting to sing a duet on stage with one of country music's biggest stars. And it happened for one very lucky fan. And she's only 10 years old. We'll have that story coming up.
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0: 10-year-old Riley Clark was born with spina bifida. It's a condition that affects the spine. But as her mom will tell you, it doesn't slow her down one bit. Riley's first ever concert was Lainey Wilson in Cincinnati. And she came prepared. A homemade sign, front row, and it read, "This is my first concert. I want to sing 4x4 by you with you." Now Lainey spotted it and made her way over. She looked Riley right in the eyes and said, "It's your time to shine." And Riley delivered every single word without missing a beat. Riley said afterwards, "I want her to know that she let me live my dream." Here now with song number 13, making its way up one spot this week. This is Lainey Wilson with some help from John Mayer, Phone Keys Wallet.

0: no movement on the charts this week for Kenny Chesney. He holds steady at spot number 11 with his song, Carry On.
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